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0: When life is hard, Satan wants you to doubt the love of God. He wants your faith to be shaken. 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The problems in front of you may look impossible, but remember, you serve a God who can do immeasurably more than anything you can ever imagine.
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0: This is Wendy. 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

0: This is Max Licato. What will happen if your job disappears, or your health diminishes, or the economy takes a nosedive? Does God have a message for His people when calamity strikes? He certainly had a word for Isaiah. The prophet wrote, "In the year that King Uzziah died, I saw the Lord sitting on a throne, high and lifted up. Above it stood seraphim. Each one had six wings. With two he covered his face, with two he covered his feet, and with two he flew. And one cried to another and said, 'Holy, holy, holy is the Lord of hosts. The whole earth is full of His glory.'" God calmed the fears of Isaiah not by removing the problem, but by revealing His divine power and presence. Rejoice that God is able to do what you cannot do. Your anxiety decreases as your understanding of your Heavenly Father increases.
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6: 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The Lord your God in your midst, the Mighty One, will save. 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He will quiet you with His love. He will rejoice over you with singing. 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

0: Psalm 30 begins with the words, "I will extol you, O Lord." Verse 1 reads like this, "I will extol you, O Lord, for you have drawn me up and have not let my foes rejoice over me."
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0: Extol isn't a word we use much anymore. It means to lift up or to praise highly. David lifts the name of God high because God lifted him from the depths. God has rescued him from some circumstance that was near death. He healed him from an illness that had him with one foot in the grave. That's what Sheol and the pit refer to, the place of the dead. David was on the brink of death, and God lifted him out. So now he will lift God up in praise. God saves, he rescues, he heals, he restores, he lifts from the darkest pits. That phrase, "drawn me up," describes lifting a bucket from a well, from the pitch black and the muck to the light of day and of hope. This is how God worked for David. It is how he worked repeatedly for Israel throughout the Old Testament. And it is how he works for you and me, because he is an unchanging God, constant in his goodness. God saves circumstantially, rescuing us from suffering, illness, and danger. Not always this side of heaven, but more often than we even recognize. Just consider all the awful things that haven't happened to you. He preserves our lives. And God saves ultimately, eternally, through Jesus, the truest, deepest fulfillment of this psalm and all the others. He lifts us out of life's dark places, and he lifts us into the bright hope of eternal life with Christ.
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0: Imagine this. You're standing in front of your home, or at least what's left of it. A tornado ripped through. Everything's gone.
1: You're in shock. You have no idea where to begin. Everything you've worked so hard for is gone. You don't even have something as simple as a toothbrush.
0: And then someone hands you a blessing bucket. It's simple. A 5-gallon bucket filled with the things that you need to make it through the first few days.
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0: And you know what most people say? 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
0: Jeremiah 29:11 is one of the most well-known verses in the Bible. It says, "For I know the plans I have for you, declares the Lord, plans to prosper you and not to harm you, plans to give you hope and a future." This verse tells me that in the here and now, God has a good plan for my life, and He also has a good plan for my future. Now, this doesn't mean my life will be perfect or even easy, but it does mean at the end of all of my troubles, God has a long-term plan full of goodness, victory, and hope. There's no reason to worry about what tomorrow may bring. We can be confident. Our future is secure in Him.
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0: many, many times I go to work in tears. 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

0: 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Do you feed yourself on the Word of God regularly? Hello, I'm Chuck Swindoll. Or, be honest now, do you wait for someone else to do the study and then pre-digest Scripture for you? Now, I'm a big fan of good teaching, don't get me wrong here. But if all your spiritual food is something served up by someone else, well, perhaps it would be fair to still refer to you as a baby believer. You see, babies don't prepare their own food. They don't search it out. They don't dig in and then serve it up. They sit and they wait to be spoon-fed. Don't let that be said of you, okay?
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0: Imagine this. You're standing in front of your home, or at least what's left of it. A tornado ripped through. Everything's gone.
1: You're in shock. You have no idea where to begin. Everything you've worked so hard for is gone. You don't even have something as simple as a toothbrush.
0: And then someone hands you a blessing bucket. It's simple. A 5-gallon bucket filled with the things that you need to make it through the first few days.
1: Toiletries, first aid supplies, a flashlight, a personal note, a Bible.
0: And you know what most people say? They say it wasn't just what was in the bucket. It was that someone cared.
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0: This is Max McLean. In response to God's great salvation, how then should we live? Listen to the Bible from 2 Timothy 2. Flee the evil desires of youth and pursue righteousness, faith, love, and peace, along with those who call on the Lord out of a pure heart. Don't have anything to do with foolish and stupid arguments, because you know they produce quarrels. And the Lord's servant must not quarrel. Instead, he must be kind to everyone, able to teach, not resentful. Those who oppose him, he must gently instruct, in the hope that God will grant them repentance, leading them to a knowledge of the truth, and that they will come to their senses and escape from the trap of the devil. From 2 Timothy 2, listen to the Bible. It's great for the soul.
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1: One of the verses says this: What gift of grace is Jesus my Redeemer? There is no more for heaven now to give. He is my joy, my righteousness and freedom, my steadfast love, my deep and boundless peace. Now this is a beautiful and true verse. But there's a certain kind of person in this world who combines cynicism with pedantry, a particular kind of nitpicky contrarian. I am one of those people. This means that when I see lyrics like, "There is no more for heaven now to give," my instinct is to find all the exceptions. It is, after all, a statement of superlatives and totality. Heaven could not give more. Really? Nothing? Really, nothing. When Jesus emptied himself by taking the form of a servant and being found in human form, he humbled himself by becoming obedient to the point of death, even death on a cross, as Philippians 2 tells us. He was the most that our Father in heaven could give. Jesus is the fulfillment of all promises. He is the resolution to all evil. He is salvation for all sinners who simply believe. He is our ongoing advocate and intercessor, bringing us close to our Father. And Jesus is the superlative who gently and inexorably smothers cynicism in love and beauty.
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0: This is Wendy. 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
0: Secretary of Agriculture Brooke Rollins recently announced a plan to strengthen the U.S. cattle industry. She says the goal is to reinforce and prioritize the American rancher's critical role in what she described as the national security of the United States. A statement from the USDA reports the national cattle herd is at a 75-year low, while consumer demand for beef has grown over the past decade. Secretary Rollins says it takes time to increase the size of the domestic cattle herd. That's why the USDA is investing now to make these markets less volatile for ranchers over the long term and more affordable for consumers.
2: Stay tuned.

0: 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Your daily pearl of wisdom is coming up next.
1: Today's program is made possible by Virginia Department of Conservation and Recreation, which offers farmers and landowners cost share funding for best management practices that protect water quality and natural resources. The cost share program is now accepting applications from farmers and landowners in the Commonwealth of Virginia. 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You're on the farm, and I'm Ish.
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4: Well, hello again. Welcome on in to Bill Gaither's Homecoming Radio. Yeah. We're all here today with a lineup of music that is sure to encourage, and we're surrounded by the Homecoming friends playing the part of able radio co-host today. Yeah. Yeah. It's somewhere between Lawrence Welk and the Muppet Show, so welcome on in to you, and thanks for tuning in so as we welcome listeners worldwide. Let's get ready to get things underway, okay? I'm Daniel Britt. Let's say hello to this great cast of characters. Woo. We'll start today with Lauren Talley.
5: What's up, y'all?
4: Hey. Mark Lowry.
6: Hey.
4: Hey, Mark. Michael Booth of the Booth Brothers.
7: Good to be here.
4: Gene McDonald's in the house.
8: Hey.
4: Kevin Williams.
9: All right.
4: All right. The soft feminine side, Tori Taff, always.
10: Why, thank you.
4: In her place.
10: Daniel.
4: In her place.
10: That was my soft feminine voice.
4: And to keep the energy upbeat for this show, we turn to the eternal teenager himself. Here he is, Bill Gaither.
3: How right you are. And my guests today are all singing by heart. Charlotte Ritchie, The Cathedrals, Jennifer Holliday. Hey, it's going to be good.
9: Time to get the whole thing going here, Bill. You remember this? All of us in the room together, and I've got that old time.

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1: I have a question for the teacher.
2: Yeah.
1: Who wrote that song we just heard? Who?
3: Curtis Mislatt.
1: No idea.
3: Yeah. Oh, yeah. Curtis wrote that many years ago.
1: Curtis?
2: Curtis was a dear friend. Yeah. A dear friend,
1: It's amazing. Did Mark, I'm impressed.
2: Yeah.
4: It was great. Curtis, encyclopedia of music, Mark.
1: It was
5: awesome. Pulled that out of the
2: That belongs in a section of interesting names. Curtis.
4: Is that French?
2: What?
4: Yeah. Is that French?
1: Yes. Oh, the Mislatt family Curtis. From Oak Ridge, Tennessee. They're really a good band. We're going to send this out to Curtis and Myrtle. Yeah. Myrtus and Murgatroyd.
6: Mislatt.
1: Good to have you on the program today.

0: I know that lyric. La, la, la, la, la.
1: Did you write that lyric?
0: That's my lyric.
2: Well, that was the Gaither Vocal Band on Love Can Turn the World here at Homecoming Radio. Sit in the sand, soaking the sun, bringing it to you.
3: This is Mark Lowry. I always wanted to say that.
2: Be a DJ, you know? Yeah.
4: This is as close as you'll ever get.
2: This is as close as I'll ever get.
4: That's all right.
2: With a whole bunch of other people. Oh. Hey, the Gaither Vocal, wasn't that good? Love Can Turn the World.
1: Yeah.
5: Well, as a part of the program that we all look forward to every week, we're on the edge of our seats.
0: Some of us look forward to it.
5: A lot of effort went into this. We searched everywhere to find just that perfect word that you could use and sound smarter. And so this is the moment. If you know the word, you have a bell, ring in, and we'll see who can get it first. Are you ready for this?
1: I got it.
5: The word is.
1: You didn't do the word, man.
5: Offside. Coquetry. Coquetry. Coquetry. Coquetry. Anybody know this one?
4: I don't have a clue.
1: Now it's my turn.
4: Oh, finally.
1: Coquetry?
5: Yeah,
1: coquetry. Oh, I'm so embarrassed that none of you know this. The coca tree is indigenous to South America and parts of Alabama. It can grow to be over 50 feet tall and yet only 6 inches in diameter. From a distance, it resembles Hank Williams.
0: Junior or senior?
1: Yeah, he's senior. The fruit produced is known as the coconut.
6: See what you did there.
1: Yeah, and it's quite hard to dislodge from the top of the tree. And when you do, run for cover. That thing lands like a brick. Let me tell you, the coconut, one of the heaviest fruits you can imagine. The meat inside the coconut, considered a delicacy by those who have never tasted chicken. The juice from the coconut is often used for wallpaper paste and or men's cologne. The coconut finally made its way all the way to Cuba and is now the featured nut at the Coca Cabana.
4: Except that's not quite it.
1: Not quite.
4: No, actually, I have the correct definition because I'm teacher's pet. The correct definition is it means a flirtatious act or attitude. Why are you looking at me?
1: Flirtatious.
4: Yes, and I'll use it in a sentence. She enjoys using Valentine's Day as an opportunity for playful gifts and coquetry.
6: Are you speaking from personal experience?
4: Well, I wasn't going to say anything. But.
0: That's good.
1: I like mine better.
4: So do I.
0: Nobody like Charlotte Ritchie.
1: Oh, yeah.
0: Sweet girl and everything, give thanks.

0: That's the smooth, beautiful voice of Charlotte Ritchie in Everything Give Thanks.
1: And we first got acquainted with her when she sang with Jeff and Sherry Easter. But now she's a soloist and doing a wonderful job in her own right. And I just love her voice. Speaking of Jeff and Sherry, I got the opportunity to visit the hometown of Jeff Easter not long ago, Mount Airy, North Carolina, also known as Mayberry.
2: Oh, right?
1: And I have always wanted to go there because I'm a huge fan of the Andy Griffith Show. So I really enjoyed visiting the town, walking up and down the streets, and I saw all the sights. I saw the courthouse. I saw the barbershop. I saw everything.
0: Oh,
1: so I was wanting to walk across the street because I saw the diner over there across the street. So
3: Juanita.
1: I don't know if she was there or not. But I didn't want to go all the way down to the corner where the light was. So I just walked across the middle of the street.
0: You did not.
1: And sure as the world, here comes Barney.
4: Barney got
1: ready to bust me for jaywalking.
2: Yeah.
1: And I thought, oh, man, I'm really going to be in trouble. He's going to put me under the jail. He's going to have the sirens blaring. Yeah. But he let me off with a warning after I threatened to tell Thelma Lou about Juanita down at the diner. All was well.
2: Right.
0: Funny. Who dodged a bullet, a single bullet.
1: A single bullet.
2: Yeah.

0: Bradley Walker and the Isaacs. You're listening to Bill Gaither's Homecoming Radio. There's more straight ahead, and this to think about from C.S. Lewis. God cannot give us a happiness and peace apart from himself. Because it is not there, there is no such thing. 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
1: Most everybody has heard the song Jesus Hold My Hand with a guitar and a whole band playing pretty fast. But David Phelps said he grew up listening to this song in what we call a dotted field. Bump, da, da, da, ba, bump, ba, dump, ba, bump, ba, bump, ba. And it is a cool feel. Albert Brumley could write songs and you could put any feel you want to put to it. But here is Michael English leading the Gaither vocal band in And then a Taranda Green comes in later on, right? Yeah. You're going to love it. Here it is.

0: Amanda Green, Michael Inglis, the Gaither Vocal Band, and all the Homecoming friends here on Homecoming Radio. Psalm 146:9, and this goes with Jesus, hold my hand. The Lord watches over the sojourners. He upholds the widow and the fatherless.
1: Blaise Pascal, the brilliant French mathematician, once wrote a letter in which he said, "I have made this letter longer than usual because I lack the time to make it shorter." In other words, he expressed something that many of us have learned from experience. It's harder to be brief than it is to be verbose. Think how brief God was when inspiring the Bible. In other words, think how long the Bible could have been. But God tells us just what we need to know. For example, trust in the Lord with all your heart and believe on the Lord Jesus Christ and you will be saved. This is David Jeremiah encouraging you to get on the road to new life. Discover God's all-important words on Route 66.
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1: Bill, one of my favorite songs you ever wrote was This Little Light of Mine. I love that song. But you preach that sermon pretty well, don't you?
2: There's no such thing as darkness. When light is present, darkness is gone.
3: That's right.
4: Yeah. Flee, gotta flee.

0: Charlotte Ritchie. Hey, Tori, what time is it?
1: I know what time it is. It's time for a Mayberry moment.
2: Oh,
3: well,
2: yeah.
3: Of course it is.
2: Yeah.
4: From one of the most iconic shows in television history, the common sense, family-oriented storylines of the Andy Griffith Show certainly left its mark on millions, and it definitely left its mark on me. I loved it growing up, including our resident trivial expert.
0: Oh, yeah.
4: To bring you this Mayberry moment, here is the unbelievable Kevin Williams.
2: Thank you very much, Mark.
4: In
2: Thank
4: the flesh.
2: You. Thank you. Hey, listen to that music, Bill. Now, I'll ask this question to you because I believe you know, Lauren. Who composed the theme to the Andy Griffith Show and the theme to Mayberry RFD?
4: Do you know Hubert Lipschadt.
2: It was not Hurtis Mislap, Mark. No. Do you know the name?
3: Just stay back, Hurtis.
2: Lauren, you want to tell him?
5: Earl Hagen.
2: Earl Hagen was the composer and the music director on the show.
1: She really did know that.
5: But I'd really like to hear Hubert.
2: Yeah,
4: Hurtis Mislap. I'd like to see what Hubert could do.
3: Yeah.
2: Wow. And he was brilliant. And all of the little underscoring moments were so, you know, Barney had a theme whenever he would... it was called the Barney Fife theme, and when he would get serious, bum bum bum, you'd hear those things, you know, and he would play that in a minor key and play it in a major key depending on the scene. It was brilliant.
6: 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You got to watch out, Kevin.
2: She knows her stuff.
6: Hey, Bill, tell me about this next song and this next artist, Jennifer Holliday.
3: Jennifer Holliday did a long stint on Broadway, wonderful singer. She was involved in the Pioneer Gospel video that we did in Alexandria, Indiana, singing this great, great classic, If It Had Not Been.
1: Mm-hmm. What a voice.
3: Written by Margaret DeRoe, wonderful writer. If it had-

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1: Letters. Oh, you can
2: Is that a Gaither Vocal Band?
3: Yeah.
2: I hear you in Apple Creek, Ohio, on the light.
3: The light. Yes.
2: When I retired several years ago, I found Homecoming Radio. I love the joy and encouragement every day. God bless and keep up the great work.
4: This is from Lisa. She says, we live in a part of the world with nothing but rain, it seems. But the bright moment in every rainy day is Homecoming Radio. I love the show. I love being able to lean on those great gospel songs until the sun begins to shine again. You are remarkable people, mostly. And she says, I'm grateful for what you do. Thanks, Lisa.
5: Oh, yeah,
6: and keep those cards and letters coming and email and all the other stuff that you can find.
4: Mostly emails now. Yeah. Bill's email address is Route 2, Alexandria.
6: You know, Gloria and I had written a song called Upon This Rock. I wrote the music and she wrote the lyric. I was not happy with the music. Donnie McGuire came in one weekend and said, do you have any songs you don't have any music to? I said, you know what? I do. And I'm going to give this to you, this lyric. And he came back in 30 minutes with this music.
7: Wow.
6: And I threw my music away. I said, Donnie, you win. Here's Sandy Patty.

0: Just when you thought she had reached the top of her range.
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0: Yeah, right. That's right. What an unbelievable singer, Sandy Patty. You know, our goal today, and Hurtis, I think, is with us on this show.
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0: And
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0: A wonderful, wonderful day. 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
0: Okay, it's my turn. 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

0: Well, happy Thursday.
1: Happy Thursday.
0: It's Melody and...
1: It's Brendan.
0: We're both here.
1: Yeah.
0: Brendan, you have actually showed up every day this week.
1: By the grace of God, I am here.
0: I have been so pleasantly surprised that every single day that I have come into work, you have been here before me. So in about a couple of weeks, y'all will come back and talk about this. I think he's on a, I'm on the morning show high.
1: Yeah, right now.
0: But it's nice to come in and have a person here.
1: Yes.
0: Because before I've been here by myself, you know, for a couple of hours when I get here.
1: It's nice.
0: Nobody cares that I was here by myself. No, nobody. But I'm glad you're here. If you've seen Brendan, a picture of Brendan, especially standing beside of me, Brendan looks like he's my bodyguard.
1: Yep.
0: So now wherever I go, I look like I have a bodyguard.
1: That's right.
0: That's kind of cool.
1: Get your own secret service.
0: Love it. That's

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1: Do you ever wish you could just fly like an eagle?
2: Isaiah 40:31, but they that wait upon the Lord shall renew their strength. They shall mount up with wings as eagles. They shall run and not be weary, and they shall walk and not faint. You know, sometimes life just makes us tired. From the time we get up to the time we go to bed, we feel a constant pull to do something. Our phones even contribute to the feeling of tiredness. Not only do they let us make phone calls, but now they permit us to stay in constant communication with others through email, texting, Twitter, Facebook. No wonder life just makes us so tired. Well, you know what? God never gets tired. He is everlasting. He can bring strength to the weakest person. And how does he do this? In the same way he does for the eagle. He provides lift through the wind. Flying like an eagle is possible when patience and endurance accompany life's greatest challenges. The verse I read is very clear. The Lord is the only one who can renew our strength. God wants to do life with us all the time. While we exhaust all of our strength, he is there to renew it. Slow down today. Stop and get in his presence. Meditate on his word and let him be your lift. Today, let's ask our Heavenly Father to help us to just be able to stop and let the wind of his Holy Spirit lift us up today.
3: I just want to speak the name of Jesus.

0: In a world where disaster strikes unexpectedly, there's one thing that remains constant, the human spirit of resilience. 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

0: Good morning. You're listening to the Morning Joyride with Melody and Brendan. Melody and I are suckers for some National Day holidays. And today, Melody, well, it's an interesting one. It's National Don't Put All Your Eggs in One Omelet Day. Kind
1: what
0: of interesting.
1: What in the world? Is that supposed to be a saying?
0: I guess so. Well, National Don't Put All Your Eggs in One Omelet Day is a lighthearted reminder to spread your efforts and not overcommit, whether in life or in cooking.
1: I have no clue what that even means, but do you want to order an omelet?
0: I kind of want one now.
1: I'm all in.

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0: So it's Melody here with you on the Joyride, and many of you know my brother, Chief of Naval Operations in the United States Navy, and he's everywhere. If you were watching TV this past weekend for all of the things that were happening, like in New York with the big ships in the harbor, and, well, my brother was there for that. And so he, but he never tells me anything. Like, he's very humble about the whole thing. Yeah. I never know anything unless I see it on Facebook, and he has an Office of Naval Operations Facebook page, and they are very good. They keep everything up to date. So here I am, just doing my little morning scroll. That's all I was doing. And I come across where he got this massive award last night in New York City.
1: Wow.
0: Aboard the USS Intrepid. That's a massive aircraft carrier. And I think that Intrepid is docked in the harbor of New York right now
1: because
0: of all that went on. But that's very rare to have an aircraft carrier in New York's harbor, you know. But I guess it's there until it sails away. But anyway, he was awarded this massive award, Brendan, that I didn't know a thing about. And I'll just read what this award is. The award is presented to a national or international leader who has distinguished himself in promoting and defending the values of freedom and democracy.
1: Well, look at that.
0: And there's a picture of him in his Navy tuxedo and getting this massive award. And this is what he says. This is what my brother says.
1: Okay.
0: Freedom is not our inheritance alone. It's our assignment. Whether we wear a uniform or not, every generation is called to strengthen the nation it inherits. We all have a huge role to play. Because the story of America has never been written by spectators, it has always been written by participants.
1: Wow.
0: That's awesome, isn't it?
1: Oh, yeah.
0: So I wrote him this morning, and I said to Brendan, you know, it's not everybody that can just text the Chief of Naval Operations at 6 a.m., but I did, because he's always up. And I just said, congrats, bro. I didn't know you were getting that big old award last night. And he just texted me back, and he said, thanks so much. It was a great night. I have to say, I'm really proud of him. I really am. I taught him everything he knows, Brendan. I did.
1: Yeah.
0: He's 4 years younger than me. When I was in school, I would come home from school and I would make him sit in front of a chalkboard and learn everything I had learned at school that day. And I would not let him get up until he had learned it.
1: Daryl, if you're listening, you better respond to this because she's taking all your credit.
0: And I will continue to do so. Thank you very much.

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0: Hey, it's Melody. It's Brendan. It's the Morning Joyride. And Brendan, for the first time this week, has been initiated into my problem that I sometimes have with excessive sneezing.
1: Yeah.
0: You thought I was sick, didn't you?
1: I was a little worried. I was like, oh boy, we just started.
0: Yeah. But it's not that. So let me explain. This was passed down to me by my precious mother, God rest her soul, and it doesn't happen every day. In fact, it may not even happen but once every couple of weeks, or sometimes maybe it's once a week. It will only happen early morning or late at night.
1: Huh.
0: I just have like an overabundance of sneezes that happens.
1: Oh, yeah.
0: And so it happened this morning sitting here when I came in, and I think I counted 11.
1: Yeah, 11 12. In a row. Yeah.
0: 11 sneezes in a row. One morning, I came in from my home into Joy FM, and there were 17 sneezes.
1: That's crazy.
0: And that's a little scary, driving and sneezing. That's
1: one of my biggest fears is
0: trying to... Because you can't help but shut your eyes.
1: Exactly.
0: So, just so you know, I should have probably forewarned you. There are times that I, and it's rare, but I will have these excessive sneezes, and then it's over. And I may not have that again for a couple of weeks. And it may be at night. Instead, it's never in the, it's weird because it's never in the middle of the day.
1: Well, I think we should ask, because maybe there's a friend or two listening right now.
0: I would love to know that.
1: If they have the same exact quirk, I guess. Mm-hmm. It's not even a quirk. It's actually kind of funny.
0: Oh, it's a quirk. That's not the only one I have either. I have a selection for you to choose from. But I would love to know, does anybody else have that where you're not sick at all? You don't even have allergies. I don't even have allergies.
1: Exactly, yeah.
0: But I have maybe 10, 15, sometimes, and it's been 20 before.
1: Mm-hmm.
0: Sneezes in a row, and then it's gone until the next attack. So I would love to know, does anybody else have that?
1: You can let us know here on the Morning Joyride at 888-985-6936. And y'all, I promise it's not allergies, unlike me, because mine are pretty severe.

0: it's Melanie Brendan here on the Joyride. Brendan, you and I were talking this week earlier about AI.
1: Yeah.
0: And how it can be a good thing, but it can also be a not so good thing. And we ask you, the listening audience, kind of what you felt about that.
1: Mm-hmm.
0: Does it scare you? Do you enjoy using it? Just how do you feel about AI?
2: 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And you were talking about AI. I think it's a tool in the toolbox that a skilled person, a craftsman, can use to do great things with. And I also think that evil people can use it to deceive people. And Satan will definitely try to deceive people with it. But it's not to be feared, because God is still on his throne. And wisdom from God, if we ask for it, will prevail. I believe it is a tool in the toolbox. So don't be afraid to use it, but use it with God's wisdom. Have a great and blessed day in Jesus' name.
1: Well, thank you, Monty. I actually love that analogy, because it's the truth. It is a tool that we could use for good, but it's also a tool that can be used for bad. But the ultimate answer is, no matter what, God is still on the throne and we can always seek wisdom from him. So I love that, Melody. Love that answer.
0: Absolutely. Thank you, Monty, for the call. If you'd like to weigh in on that same topic about AI, how you feel about it, you like it, you don't love it, whatever the case is, 888-985-6936.

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On this Thursday morning, let's go to the Father in prayer. Heavenly Father, thank you for being a faithful God who never leaves us to figure out life on our own. When the road ahead feels uncertain, God, remind us that you already know every step we will take. Give us the wisdom to recognize your voice above every distraction and the courage to follow wherever you lead. God, when we grow weary, fill us with fresh strength. When doubt creeps into our hearts, replace it with confidence in your promises. Help us to trust that even when we cannot see the whole picture, you are working all things together for good. Open the right doors, close the wrong ones, and shape our hearts to desire your will above our own. God, encourage those who feel discouraged today. Lift up the weary, bring peace to the anxious, and remind every heart that your grace is sufficient for today. Let hope arise stronger than fear, and let faith be greater than uncertainty. 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
0: Jeremiah 29:11 is one of the most well-known verses in the Bible. It says, "For I know the plans I have for you, declares the Lord, plans to prosper you and not to harm you, plans to give you hope and a future." This verse tells me that in the here and now, God has a good plan for my life, and He also has a good plan for my future. Now, this doesn't mean my life will be perfect or even easy, but it does mean at the end of all of my troubles, God has a long-term plan full of goodness, victory, and hope. There's no reason to worry about what tomorrow may bring. We can be confident. Our future is secure in Him.
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0: You want to have some fun?
1: Let's do it.
0: All right, here's some fun for you today. Joy FM family, we're going to make you think for a little bit. And here's the question.
1: Okay.
0: You're going to love this, Brendan. I know you, and you're going to love this.
1: Okay.
0: So here you go. If you could have a theme song of any kind played every time you walked into a room, what would it be?
1: Ooh.
0: So every time you walked in any kind of room, a theme song of some kind would begin to play. What would that be for you? So I'm going to give you a minute to think about that, Brendan, because there's a light bulb over his head right now. I see it. And it's blinking on and off, on and off. He's thinking. So what about you thinking about all the music that you've heard throughout your life? And it doesn't have to be a Christian song that we play on Joy FM. It could be a funny song or, you know, a movie theme song, whatever the case is. What theme song would you love to have played every time you walk into a room? All right, you can call us, you can text us, and let us know. And hey, we may even confine some of those theme songs and play them.
1: That's
0: right. All right, Brendan, how are you going to do that?
1: You can call us or text us at this number. It's 888-985-6936. Let us know here on the Morning Joyride. She was

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Heard on over 30 stations, including WXRI Winston-Salem, WODY Fieldale, WTTX Appomattox, WTJY Ashboro, W272B in Sanford, WRFE Chesterfield, WJYJ Hickory, W261AP Kings Mountain, WTCF HD2 Wardensville, WKNV Fairlawn Blacksburg, WRAA Luray, WKGM Smithville Hampton Roads, WKDI Denton, WDAV HD3 Davidson, WCFM

0: if you could walk into a room and have a theme song of any kind played every time you entered into that room, what would it be? It's Melody and Brendan here on the Morning Joyride. And Brendan, you're busting a gut to tell me, I can just tell, what that would be for you. So what is it?
1: It's Smash Mouth's All Star. Now, if you've never heard that song before, if you've ever watched the children's movie Shrek, that was the theme song. But not only was that the theme song, that song has been featured in so many other things. And for me, it was actually my walk-up song for baseball. When I played baseball, that was my walk-up song. So every time I used to walk up to the plate, All Star by that group Smash Mouth would play.
0: Well, I think we got to hear a little taste of that.
1: Yeah, do a little bit.
0: All right. Happy Thursday, y'all.

0: It's Melody and Brendan here on the Morning Joyride. And Melody, we've been asking the question throughout this morning. If you could walk into the room anytime, at any room, what theme song would you have? You've asked me, I played mine a little bit, but I'm curious to hear what yours is.
1: So the first thing I thought I wasn't going to use, I thought, well, I can do better than that. But then I got to thinking, no, this is it. The Twilight Zone theme song. Do you know that show?
0: I've heard
1: of the
0: show, yes.
1: Very old. Yes. Like old.
0: Yes.
1: And like me, old. and I think that I feel that way because most of the time I feel like I'm living in the Twilight Zone. No matter where I am, I feel like I'm living in the Twilight Zone. So yeah, we got to play it.
0: Absolutely.
1: Everybody knows in their mind right now, if they know that show, they're hearing it in their head. But if you haven't, here you go.

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0: There's just something about a hymn that still can convict a heart. 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
1: Hey, coming up, we got more great Southern gospel music here on The Morning Joyride, like this one from the Collinsworth family. It's What the Bible Says.

Nahum 1:7. The Lord is good, a stronghold in the day of trouble, and he knows those who trust in him. 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
1: Do you ever wish you could just fly like an eagle?
2: Isaiah 40:31, but they that wait upon the Lord shall renew their strength. They shall mount up with wings as eagles. They shall run and not be weary, and they shall walk and not faint. You know, sometimes life just makes us tired. From the time we get up to the time we go to bed, we feel a constant pull to do something. Our phones even contribute to the feeling of tiredness. Not only do they let us make phone calls, but now they permit us to stay in constant communication with others through email, texting, Twitter, Facebook. No wonder life just makes us so tired. Well, you know what? God never gets tired. He is everlasting. He can bring strength to the weakest person. And how does he do this? In the same way he does for the eagle. He provides lift through the wind. Flying like an eagle is possible when patience and endurance accompany life's greatest challenges. The verse I read is very clear. The Lord is the only one who can renew our strength. God wants to do life with us all the time. While we exhaust all of our strength, he is there to renew it. Slow down today. Stop and get in his presence. Meditate on his word and let him be your lift. Today, let's ask our Heavenly Father to help us to just be able to stop and let the wind of His Holy Spirit lift us up today. If you've

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On this Thursday morning, let's go to the Father in prayer. Heavenly Father, thank you for being a faithful God who never leaves us to figure out life on our own. When the road ahead feels uncertain, God, remind us that you already know every step we will take. Give us the wisdom to recognize your voice above every distraction and the courage to follow wherever you lead. God, when we grow weary, fill us with fresh strength. When doubt creeps into our hearts, replace it with confidence in your promises. Help us to trust that even when we cannot see the whole picture, you are working all things together for good. Open the right doors, close the wrong ones, and shape our hearts to desire your will above our own. God, encourage those who feel discouraged today. Lift up the weary, bring peace to the anxious, and remind every heart that your grace is sufficient for today. Let hope arise stronger than fear, and let faith be greater than uncertainty. May we walk in your purpose, shine your light wherever we go, and reflect your love to everyone we meet. Thank you for your constant presence, your unfailing love, and the assurance that you will guide us every step of the way. In Jesus' name, amen.

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1: This old house once knew my children. 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Now she trembles in the darkness when the night.

0: Oh, to be a kid again. Yesterday on the Morning Joyride, we talked about what thing or memory from your childhood just brings back good thoughts for you. Some piece of nostalgia from your past.
1: My favorite thing when I look back to my childhood, it was riding bikes with my neighbor friends. You don't see a lot of that anymore, but that's what stood out in my mind whenever the question was asked. When you look back at your childhood, what really stood out? And that was riding bikes with my friends. Have a blessed day.
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0: It's Melody and Brendan with you here on the Morning Joyride. And Melody and I saw this amazing quote this morning that said, "The tragedy of Judas wasn't distance from Jesus. It was the closeness without transformation."
1: And I've thought about that a lot as it pertains to Judas, Judas Iscariot, who betrayed Jesus for 30 pieces of silver. And I think about him being one of the disciples, walking with the greatest Bible teacher ever.
0: Yeah.
1: You know, walking and seeing up close the miracles, seeing everything about Jesus, everything. You're right there with him.
0: Yeah.
1: Every day you're walking with him, you're traveling with him, you're laughing with him at times.
0: Yeah.
1: You're learning from him, and yet you didn't know him.
0: Wow.
1: And that is a lesson, I think, for all of us, Brendan, that we can do all the things. We can get our devotion book out in the mornings. We can go to church on Sundays. We can sit in the pew. We can serve on a committee at church or a team at your church. We can do all the things, but is there transformation? So that's just something when I read that, it just really stood out to me. Let's read that again. The tragedy of Judas wasn't that he was distant from Jesus, because he wasn't. He was right there, up close, front and center. But it was closeness of Jesus without any kind of transformation that was the true tragedy. And that just brings us to this wonderful song by Joseph Habedank, simply titled Judas.

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0: Hey, it's Melody. It's Brendan. It's the Morning Joyride. We're glad you're here today. And I come in this morning and I'm going to just be honest. Most of you know I'm a little older than Brendan. And so my knee's hurting, my hip's hurting. It's just one of those mornings where I woke up and everything was hurting. Mm-hmm. And Brendan looks at me and says, I know this is kind of weird, but have you tried using a pregnancy pillow? And I'm like, no, that's not something I have in my repertoire of pillows. And apparently, though, Brendan, you have tried it.
1: Yes. So my wife, who is now in the middle of her second trimester, she has now bought a pregnancy pillow. And it's not just a normal pillow.
0: Imagine, it's like body length.
1: Yeah.
0: Right?
1: So imagine if you're at the airport or you're going on an airplane and you have that little neck pillow.
0: Yeah.
1: Imagine that shape and that form, but for your whole body. Like, that's what it is. And my wife and I both got home from work and I said, you know, I want to try this pillow and see what all the hype is about. And sure enough, when I laid on it, it was so comfy. I don't understand. Like, I didn't feel different when I was laying down. My back wasn't really tight. It was kind of comfortable to sleep on. I will say that.
0: Are you going to give it back to your wife who is pregnant? Or are you going to buy you one too?
1: That's still up for the discussion.
0: The bed's going to be a little crowded, can I just say?

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Heard on over 30 stations, including WXRI Winston-Salem, WODY Fieldale, WTTX Appomattox, WTJY Ashboro, W272B in Sanford, WRFE Chesterfield, WJYJ Hickory, W261AP Kings Mountain, WTCF HD2 Wardensville, WKNV Fairlawn Blacksburg, WRAA Luray, WKGM Smithville Hampton Roads, WKDI Denton, WDAV HD3 Davidson, WCFM Narrows, WLXN Lexington. 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

Good Thursday morning to you. It's Josh on Joy FM. We are getting closer to the weekend. Maybe you have something fun in store, or maybe you are just looking forward to taking it easy. I know last weekend was pretty busy for a lot of folks due to the 4th of July, and maybe this weekend you are just looking to slow down and get a little bit of rest. Either way, I am so glad you're spending part of your morning with us here on Joy FM. Up next, here's Janet Paschal, Washed in the Blood of the Lamb.

0: That's what the armor of the believer is meant to do for us. It's meant to equip us and encourage us and strengthen us, not to let life happen to us, but to take the initiative and go forward to do battle for Christ.
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That was the Perrys with Whosoever Will. I'm Josh with you on Joy FM. So we have a little bit of a mystery at our house. Do you ever lose the TV remote? Well, it seems like ours just disappears into thin air. In fact, Chelsea finally ordered, get this, a 2-pack of replacement remotes. And we don't know where those are either. And I have a sneaking suspicion that my 2-year-old Eben, he has a secret hiding place somewhere. And one of these days, we're probably going to open a box or a toy chest, maybe a kitchen cabinet or something, and discover a whole collection of missing remotes. Here's the Gaither Vocal Band on Joy FM.

0: Imagine this. You're standing in front of your home, or at least what's left of it. A tornado ripped through. Everything's gone.
1: You're in shock. You have no idea where to begin. Everything you've worked so hard for is gone. You don't even have something as simple as a toothbrush.
0: And then someone hands you a blessing bucket. It's simple. A 5-gallon bucket filled with the things that you need to make it through the first few days.
1: Toiletries, first aid supplies, a flashlight, a personal note, a Bible.
0: And you know what most people say? They say it wasn't just what was in the bucket. It was that someone cared.
1: This is why we're asking you to give today. 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
0: You give, and the bucket is delivered straight into a community and into the hands of someone who's gone through the worst day of their life.
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That was The Sound with Hiding Place. Hey, I'm Josh with you on Joy FM. Earlier, I mentioned all the TV remotes that we have managed to lose around my house. And I say managed to lose, I'm going to take a little bit of the blame, but really, I think my son Eben is hiding them. I think that's what's happening. But anyway, I can't prove it just yet. But Eben, I'm on to you. Nah, but really, though, it reminded me of one of Jesus's parables in Luke 15. He told about a woman who had lost just one silver coin, and she lit a lamp, she swept the house, she searched carefully until she found it, and then she called her friends together to celebrate. Jesus said that is what heaven is like when one sinner repents. Heaven rejoices because every single person matters to God, and that includes you, friend. I love that picture. Here's the Kingsmen now with the Church of the Great I Am on Joy FM.

0: This is Ann Graham Lotz with Daily Light for Daily Living. Moses told the Israelites in Deuteronomy chapter 6, verses 6 and 7, "These commandments are to be upon your hearts. Impress them on your children." Our homes should be places of moral, spiritual, social, emotional, and physical benefit. If you think what you do within the privacy of your home is your own business, think again. God has made it His business. You and I will experience serious consequences if we refuse to follow His directions for our homes. If we don't instruct our children about God and His Creator's directions for living, they'll develop their own standards and values based on what they feel, what they think, what their friends are doing, and what seems to work. Listen to me. God has given us directions on how to live a life that works. They're found in the Bible. If we are to prevent brokenness, our homes should be Bible-centered. Read God's Word. Teach it to your children. This is Ann Graham Lotz.
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Zephaniah 3:17. The Lord your God in your midst, the mighty one, will save. He will rejoice over you with gladness. He will quiet you with his love. He will rejoice over you with singing. Joy FM.

0: That was Greater Vision, He Is to Me. Hey, I'm Josh with you on Joy FM. Coming up, one of my favorite songs we play, and that's the Lefevre Quartet with There Is a Name. It reminds me of Philippians 2, verses 9 through 11, where the Bible says, "Wherefore God also hath highly exalted him, and given him a name which is above every name, that at the name of Jesus every knee should bow, and that every tongue should confess that Jesus Christ is Lord, to the glory of God the Father." Here's Lefevre Quartet with There Is a Name on Joy FM.
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0: again.
1: That was 11th Hour with Dear Heavenly Father. Hey, I'm Josh with you on Joya Film. Up next, the Morrison Sisters with Nobody Loves Me Like You Do. The other morning, I was still half asleep when one of my daughters came into the bedroom and she was talking to me, and she started to leave. I was trying to talk back to her, but man, I was half out of it. You know, I was half asleep. And finally, she started to leave, and then she turned around and she said, "By the way, I'm Lily." And I said, "I know." And she goes, "Well, you called me Evie." And I said, I'm sorry, hon. I thought I said Lily." She goes, "No, this is Lily. I just wanted to make sure you knew who I was." And I told her, I was like,

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But you know, isn't it wonderful how God, it never gets us mixed up. We can go to him, us, and a billion other people, and not once does he call us by the wrong name. Now, he already even knows what we're going to say before we say it, but he loves to hear from each of us, doesn't he? Here's the Morrison Sisters, Nobody Loves Me Like You Do, on Joy FM.

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4: Psalm 30 verse 1 says, I will extol you, O Lord, for you have drawn me up and have not let my foes rejoice over me. David begins this psalm by praising God for lifting him from a dark place and saving him from near death. But he also says that God has not let my foes rejoice over me. There has always been a kind of person who enjoys watching others fall. David certainly had his enemies, a type of person who delights in the misery of others. Today we might call this the internet. But if we're honest, we find this inclination in our hearts too. It's why we're drawn to the public spectacle of celebrity divorce, or a documentary about the crash and burn of someone prominent, or the comment section on a YouTube video slandering some Christian leader. Sinful human nature delights in the downfall of others. But here, David reminds us that God protects his saints, those who trust in him, from that kind of malicious destruction. If we delight in the downfall of others, we are opposing God. But if we cling to God, he holds on to us. He saves us and preserves us from the attacks of those who oppose him.
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That was the Ball Brothers Old Church Choir. Hey, I'm Josh with you on Joya Film. Earlier, I was talking about the Father's love for us and how he knows us by our name. And this verse came to my mind. I really believe, for me at least, this is one of the most comforting verses in the entire Bible. It's Isaiah 43:1. It says, "Fear not, for I have redeemed thee. I have called thee by thy name. Thou art mine." Gives me chills. Here's Brian Free and Assurance behind my praise on Joya Film.

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That was Gold City with In the Middle. Hey, I'm Josh with you on Joy FM. Up next is Mercy's Well with I'll See You Soon. Whenever I hear a song like that, I think about people I know who have gone on to be with the Lord, and maybe that's the case with you as well. You're thinking of someone this morning who is in heaven right now. And specifically this morning, I was thinking about my grandmother Dawson. Now, her name was Lillian, and so we named our middle child Lily after her. And it's hard for me to believe it has been over 30 years since I last saw my grandmother. And, you know, it's funny. I know it's been a while, but then when I do the math and I realize, wow, it has been, I think if I do the math correctly, about 32, 33 years. And maybe for you, maybe there's someone you love, you haven't seen them. And likewise, maybe it's been 30, 40, 50 years, maybe even longer. But like this song talks about, I'll see you soon. Just think about that moment when we finally see them again. It's going to make up for a lot of lost time, isn't it? Here's Mercy's Well. I'll see you soon on Joy FM. She stood.

0: One time Henry Ford was in Ireland, saw an orphanage, and was so impressed that he wrote a check to them for £2,000. The papers got it and said by mistake that he gave £20,000. The head of the orphanage apologized and said that he would correct it the next day. And Ford said, "Don't do that." And Ford wrote out a check for another £18,000, but with a provision. They put a plaque on the door of the new building, and it should read, "I was a stranger, and he took me in." No, he didn't. It was God providing. He does that in funny ways sometimes. I'm Steve Brown. You think about that. Share what you just heard with a friend. Go to youthinkaboutthat.com.
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That was Sail Street with The God You Are. Hey, I'm Josh with you on Joy FM. Up next, the Tallies with I Am What I Am. And this song always takes me back because I still remember, believe it or not, the morning show talking about this song when the song first came out. The morning show on Joy FM. I was in college and I remember the break they did. And someone was talking about how they called this the Popeye song because, you know, Popeye the Sailor Man used to say, I am what I am, and that's all I am. You know, that's a terrible impression. But anyway, you can tell I've been listening to Joy FM for a long time. And who would have guessed all these years later, here I'd be introducing this song as well. But it's a song that stuck around for a long time because it has a great message. Here's the Tallies with I Am What I Am on Joy FM.

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0: in your own life. And a Jericho could be anything in your life that says, keep out from the blessings of God.
1: On today's PowerPoint, Dr. Graham brings a message about what to do when life seems to take a wrong turn. Now here's Dr. Graham with his message, Shout to the Lord.
0: Open God's Word to Joshua chapter 6, verses 20 and 21. That's where we'll begin. We're going to begin with the end in mind. And here's the end of the story. So the people shouted, and the trumpets were blown. And soon as the people heard the sound of the trumpet, the people shouted a great shout, and the wall fell down flat, so that the people went up into the city, every man straight before him, and they captured the city. Then they devoted all in the city to destruction, both men and women, young and old, oxen, sheep, and donkeys, with the edge of the sword. And then verse 27 says, so the Lord was with Joshua, and his fame was in all the land. What happened? How did it happen? How did these walls fall down? The New Testament commentary on this is in Hebrews 11 and verse 30. For it says, by faith, the walls of Jericho fell down. Faith is the victory because faith moves the muscles of omnipotence. Faith moves the omnipotence of God. But how does faith act? Well, first of all, I want you to look with me in this great story at the surrender of faith. If you want to be on the pathway to victory in your life, it begins with a surrender of faith. Let's back up just a little bit and catch up just a little bit in this story. Joshua knew that he needed God's counsel and God's guidance to lead his children the children of Israel to victory. And so as a good general would do, he's looking for a strategy. And he gets by himself late one evening, a kind of reconnaissance around the walls of a surveillance around the walls of Jericho. And as he is there in the darkness, he suddenly senses another presence around him. Has that ever happened to you? I mean, you think you're alone, and all of a sudden you realize you're not alone. Someone is there. And in this case, that someone was a very mysterious figure. Chapter 5 of Joshua, verses 13 and following. When Joshua was by Jericho, he lifted up his eyes and looked, and behold, a man was standing before him with his drawn sword in his hand. And Joshua went to him and said to him, are you for us or for our adversaries? And he said, no, but I am the commander of the army of the Lord. Now I have come. And Joshua fell on his face to the earth and worshiped and said to him, what does my Lord say to his servant? And the commander of the Lord's army said to Joshua, take off your sandals from your feet, for the place where you're standing is holy. And Joshua did so. Now there is no doubt who this mysterious figure is. This is the same mighty presence that wrestled with Jacob. This is a pre-incarnate appearance of God himself. So this is the commander of the Lord's host. In other words, this is the God of angel armies. This is God himself. And before the commander could be the commander needed to be commanded. Commanded by God himself. Joshua recognized who this is, and so he bowed down and worshiped him. He realized he was on holy ground, and as God directed him, he took off his shoes, just like Moses did when the great I Am appeared in the burning bush. So God takes command of the commander. How so? Joshua says when he sees this person with drawn sword, are you for us or against us? That's a good question. Are you friend or foe? Are you ally or adversary? And the commander said, no, neither. Because I haven't come here to take sides, I've come here to take over. A lot of times we want God to be on our side, but the question is not, is God on my side? The question is, am I on the Lord's side? And

0: God is bringing every one of us to a place of surrender, because this is how we win. Before we can defeat our Jerichos, we must give ourselves unconditionally to Him, unreservedly to Him, to allow Him to take over, to allow Him to undertake in our lives, to surrender all to the Lord. The battle is the Lord's. Our allegiance is to Him. Our God will lead us to victory if we follow Him, because even angel armies are at His disposal. Jesus said in Matthew 26, verse 53, "Do you not think that I cannot appeal to my Father and He will at once send more than 12 legions of angels?" God is in command. God is in control. This is the unseen and powerful presence of God in our lives. Now look, there can be no neutrality in spiritual warfare. No neutrality. Jesus said in Matthew 12, "Whoever is not with me is against me." But listen, if God be for us, who can be against us? Who can be against us? And God then gave Joshua a promise. It's seen in verse 2 of chapter 6. The Lord said to Joshua, "See, look, I have given Jericho," notice the tense here, it's very important, the tense of the verb, "I have given Jericho into your hand with its king and mighty men of valor." Joshua, I have given you this city. Joshua, the victory is already yours. And all you need to do is act on what I tell you to do. This same promise is clear to the believer. You have already been given victory in Jesus Christ. What we need to do is to claim our victory, to possess our possessions, and do what God has told us to do. Winning in the Christian life is simply obeying God and trusting Him for what He has said. Faith is believing God will do what He says He will do. Now, in the earlier chapters of Joshua, chapter 1, when God was first commissioning Joshua to be the commander of Israel's armies, He said in verses 7 and following, "Only be strong and very courageous, being careful to do according to all the law that Moses, my servant, commanded you. Do not turn from it to the right hand or to the left, that you may have good success wherever you go." Verse 8, "The book of the law shall not depart from your mouth." That's the word of God. That's the Bible. "Meditate upon it day and night, so that you may be careful to do according to all that is written in it. For then you will make your way prosperous, and then you will have good success. Have I not commanded you? Be strong and courageous. Do not be frightened, and do not be dismayed, for the Lord your God is with you wherever you go." So when we talk about a promise from God and that God gives us a word, we're not talking about, you know, some feeling we get, but we're talking about the clear word of God, the promises of God. God's promises are true, but we must possess His promises. We must claim our Canaan. We must receive what God desires to give. The Bible says, for example, "Whosoever shall call upon the name of the Lord will be saved." Now, God is willing that anyone and everyone would be saved. God is willing that not any should perish, but that all should come to repentance. But you must call upon the name of the Lord to be saved. You must claim your salvation and receive what God desires to give. Jesus said in John 16, 33, I have said these things to you, that in me you may have peace. In the world you will have tribulation, but take heart, I have overcome the world. In Jesus, we are overcomers. We have victory over the world, the flesh, and the devil. Hallelujah, there is victory in the Lord Jesus Christ. And He has given us in Christ all things richly to enjoy. Psalm 84:11, the Lord our God is a sun and a shield. He gives grace and he gives glory, and no good thing will he withhold from them who walk uprightly. This is your right in your relationship with Christ, that you live in victory, not defeated, not a desert dweller, being an unbelieving believer. You see, what I'm getting at this message is this entire message of faith. Many Christians don't believe anything. I mean, you believe God for your salvation, that you're going to heaven, but you don't believe God's going to do anything in your life right now today. You didn't come expectant, asking God to break through in your life today. One of these days, somebody's going to pick up this book, believe it, and the rest of us are going to be ashamed of ourselves. I'm asking you to start believing God and trusting him for what he desires to do in you. That's the surrender of faith.
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0: So God tells Joshua exactly what he wants him to do. And it's a strange plan. Look at Joshua 6, verses 2 to 5. And the Lord said to Joshua, "See, I have given Jericho into your hand with its king and mighty men of valor. You shall march around the city, all the men of war going around the city once. This you shall do for 6 days. 7 priests shall bear 7 trumpets of ram's horns before the ark. And on the 7th day you shall march around the city 7 times, and the priests shall blow the trumpets. And when they made a long blast with a ram's horn, when you hear the sound of the trumpet, then all the people shall shout with a great shout, and the wall of the city will fall down flat, and the people shall go up, everyone straight before him." Now, would you like to have been a fly on the wall when Joshua goes back and tries to explain this to his generals and leaders? You're saying God told you to tell us to encircle the city 1 time a day, 7 times on the 7th day, blow trumpets, shout a great shout, the walls are coming down? Right. That's exactly what God said. It seems so foolish. But did you know the preaching of God, the preaching of the gospel, is foolishness to those who don't believe? Our weapons are not physical weapons. For the weapons of our warfare, 2 Corinthians 10:4, are not of the flesh, but have divine power to destroy strongholds. How will we win the day? With spiritual weapons of the gospel, the cross, prayer, witness, love, mercy, what God has told us to do. God was about to perform a miracle, but first his people must trust him and obey his plan. God wants to do something great in your life, but you must surrender to him and trust him. Sometimes you don't understand, but it's not yours to understand. It's yours to undertake what God tells you to do. Sometimes it doesn't make sense. But just because it doesn't make sense to me doesn't mean it doesn't make sense to God. So what we need to do is to get God's word, believe it, and act on it. Even though the world doesn't get it, and even though some of your friends may not get it, you trust God and watch God work. But that brings me to the silence of faith, what I'm calling the silence of faith. Verse 10 says, Joshua commanded the people, you shall not shout or make your voice heard, neither shall any word go out of your mouth until the day I tell you to shout. Then you will shout. God said, get everybody together, and there was upwards to a million, million and a half people at this point. Walk around these walls and don't say a word till I tell you to shout. Why did God tell them to walk around the walls in silence? For one reason, it shut down the negativity. Because as they're walking around, if they were speaking, sure enough, somebody's going to say, this is never going to work. It must have been eerie for the people in Jericho to see so many people just walking around, never saying a word. They can't get a rise out of them. But here's why I really believe God told them to walk and to be quiet. Because by the time they walked around that a few times and thought about it, they realized if God didn't knock those walls down, it was never going to happen. They realized how small they were, how inadequate they were, how they could not. But they began to believe that God could. You know, people say, concerning your Jericho, your marriage is never going to work. Your circumstances are never going to change. Your problems are too big for you. That wayward child's never going to come back home. You're never going to get well. And so on, blah, blah, blah. But what you need to do is not listen to the world, but to listen to the Word. And you need to be still and know that God is God. And that no matter how big your Jericho may seem, that if you will just stay in faith and believe God, still your heart and calm your nerves by trusting in God, then in His own time and in His own way, God will come through. God puts a premium on patience. They that wait upon the Lord shall renew their strength. They shall mount up with wings as eagles, run and not be weary, walk and not faint. Isaiah 30 verse 18 says, therefore the Lord waits to be gracious to you, and therefore He exalts Himself to show mercy to you. For the Lord is a God of justice. Blessed are those who wait for Him. Blessed are those who wait for Him. Hebrews 10, 36, for you have need of endurance, so that when you have done the will of God, you may receive what is promised. If you will wait on God, if you will trust in Him and look to Him and listen to Him in His own time, in His own way, God will give you the victory that He's already promised and given to you. He will secure the victory. So that brings me to the steadfastness of faith. By faith, the walls of Jericho fell down. Why does God honor faith? Because faith honors God. This is the victory that overcomes the world, even our faith. And the people of God, they walked, they worshiped, they persevered, they continued to pray because they knew somehow God was operating in the unseen world. God was operating in the invisible just as He is today. That God would do something great if they would only wait on Him. And I'm here to tell you today that God has given you a promise. Believe it, receive it. If God has promised you a marriage and a family, in God's time, in God's way, He will give you. If God has promised you a career that will bless your life, God will bless your life. Stay steadfast in faith. Persevere, because you're closer than you think to the victory. The children of Israel didn't know how many laps it would take, and neither do you. But you may be just one more lap to the victory. Hang in there. Keep walking, keep believing, keep praying, keep living right, trusting God. You may wonder why it's taking so long for the promise of God, for the dream that God has placed in your heart to be fulfilled, for the blessings that you've prayed for to take place. You may wonder how long, and it may be brutal and it may be tough waiting, but you keep waiting and you keep trusting God because God is faithful. One last thing is the shout of faith. What's this, all this shouting about? Blowing trumpets and shouting. The scripture says they shouted unto the Lord and the walls came down. The shout was the declaration of their faith. This wasn't a battle cry. This was a victory cry. And when they shouted and the walls came down, victory was theirs. Why? Because they confessed their faith. You must confess your faith in order to possess God's blessings. You must express it in order to experience it. Declare your faith. Shout your victory. Verse 16 of chapter 6, it says this. And the seventh time when the priest had blown the trumpets, Joshua said to the people, shout, for the Lord, there it is again, has given you the victory. Claim it. God says it, so you can say it. God said so, therefore you can say so. Remember what I said? Faith is believing what God has said. Confession equals possession. Romans 10, 9 and 10, if you confess with your mouth the Lord Jesus and believe in your heart that God has raised him from the dead, you will be saved. Revelation 12, 11, they overcame him by the blood of the Lamb and the word of their testimony. And they loved not their lives unto death. When you say it, because you believe it, God acts. And at the right time, at the right place, they shouted their faith and God gave them great success. This victory is your victory as you face your Jericho today. If you will surrender to him and trust him and obey him and be still and know that he is God and trust him and wait on him and confess your faith, you will overcome. You will overcome the opposition. The enemy will be vanquished. You're more than a conqueror. We're on the winning team because Jesus is our Lord and our life. You should be living in victory every day. Sure, there are problems. Sure, there are battles to be fought. When the children of Israel went into the land of promise, there were battles yet to be fought. They won most of them, lost a few when they sinned. But we are to live in this victory every day. No longer defeated by life circumstances. No longer living in the desert and dying without victory. This victory is yours.
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0: It is our birthright as believers in Christ that we experience victory. Just like the people of Israel, God has a life of promise for you, an abundant and beautiful life blessed by Him. Jesus Himself said, "I've come that you might have life and have it more abundantly." I'm praying that you are moved in faith to seize the promises of God just like Joshua and the Israelites did at Jericho. And the way you do that is by faith. It is when you shout and declare your faith that you experience and express your faith personally that walls will come down, breakthroughs will happen, and victories will be won. In the natural, it makes no sense for the Israelites to march around the city of Jericho and shout and blow trumpets. And for you and me, it doesn't always make sense to obey God, to do what God commands, to trust God for our daily needs, to turn the other cheek and forgive our enemies, or to sacrificially give to those in need when maybe we don't have enough ourselves. But when we obey God, when we trust in God and take steps of faith, that releases God to bless us with supernatural blessing and great victory in our lives. Thank you for joining us at PowerPoint Always. 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
4: When we're in the wilderness of life, it's easy to take for granted the small, simple ways in which God sustains us. 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Listen as he returns to the book of Exodus and the story of God's provision for his people as they wandered in the desert. Here's David with the conclusion of his message, How to Get Through the Wilderness.
5: You know, it's an interesting thing as you study the Bible. It appears as if the people of God were closer to God in the wilderness than they were after they got out. As soon as they got relief, as soon as they got free, it wasn't long before they went back to the condition that caused them to be in the wilderness in the first place. It's often true that when we go through tough times, that's when we're the closest to the Lord. We realize how desperately we need Him. We look around for other resources that can help, and there's nothing in comparison to what the Lord can do. So don't always curse the darkness. Sometimes in the midst of the darkness, you learn some great truths. I am a living testimony to that fact. Today, we'll finish up what we started yesterday as we talk about how to get through the wilderness. And you know, the wilderness is a pretty good illustration of what life is like sometime. If you've ever been in the desert, I haven't been there often. I've been there some. There's kind of a desolate thing about the desert. You look around, there's no water, there's no trees, there's no vegetation, there's nothing but emptiness and sameness. And life can become like that. We need to know that God is with us when that happens. On Friday, we're going to talk about a passage of scripture that I often write in Bibles when I sign Bibles. The text is Psalm 37, trusting God in times of trouble. That's on Friday. But today, Exodus chapter 16 and part 2 of how to get through the wilderness.
6: So they're in the wilderness and they don't know what to do. And what we're going to learn by way of a parable is that what God did for them is what God wants to do for us. And that when you're in a wilderness experience like we are as a country and like some of you are personally, there are certain things that God does. There are certain ways that God functions. It's good to know how to make it through the wilderness. How many of you here can give a witness today to say that in my life, both before and after as a Christian, I've had a few little wilderness experiences. Anybody beside me been in the wilderness before? What do you do when you're in the wilderness? I want to give you some principles right from this portion of God's word. Number one, the help you need in the wilderness is not available from man. Isn't that true? What in the world could these people do who were in the wilderness? They didn't have anything to eat. Not too much food grows in the wilderness. Not any stores out there. There was no way for them to find the answer apart from an intervention from God. And the scripture says this is what happened. Verse 4, the Lord said to Moses, behold, I will rain bread from heaven for you, and the people shall go out and gather a certain quota every day, that I may test them whether they will walk in my law or not. And it shall be on the sixth day that they shall prepare what they bring in, and it shall be twice as much as they gather daily. And Moses and Aaron said to all the children of Israel, at evening you shall know that the Lord has brought you up out of the land of Egypt, and in the morning you shall see the glory of the Lord, for he hears your complaints against the Lord, but what are we that you should complain against us? Also Moses said, this shall be seen when the Lord gives you meat to eat in the evening, and in the morning bread to the full. For the Lord hears your complaints which you make against him, and what are we? Your complaints are not against us, but against the Lord. And Moses spoke to Aaron and said, say to all the congregation of the children of Israel, come near before the Lord, for he has heard your complaints. Now this is the story. There wasn't food available from any other source. Their problem was unanswerable as far as man goes. It took a divine intervention. It took God doing something that only God could do, for which only God could get the credit for them to survive. Could I just stop for a moment before we go on and interpret this passage to tell you that that's really where we are right now as a people, isn't it? I hear all of the stories about what we need to do to right the course of our nation. But every time I hear the supposed formulas, I see the emptiness in all of them. There is really no hope that this country can ever avoid disaster in the direction we're headed unless there is a divine intervention, unless God's people begin to turn back to him as the only source of help, unless there is what we used to call a revival in America. The only potential answer for our problem lies in some kind of a spiritual movement throughout this land that would turn us back to God. Not in a superficial way, but in a very deep and abiding and life-changing manner. Everybody's got their ideas how to get through the wilderness. But I'm going to tell you something. The answer that we need for getting through the wilderness is not available from man. It's got to be something that comes from God. What did God do? He did a miracle. There were 2 million people wandering around out there. 600,000 men were told in Numbers 1, 45 and 46. And God, according to the scripture, made sure that every one of them had what they needed every day. I read a commentary that says the manna came from above, but it didn't really come from God. It grew on trees and then fell on the ground. Yes. In the winter and in the summer, in every single part of the wilderness, there was a tree by everybody. And it fed 2 million souls for 40 years, and there never was a bad year. You know what? It takes more faith to believe the interpretation than it does just to believe God's word, doesn't it? Amen? It wasn't growing on trees. The Bible says it came from God. He rained it down after the dew was gone. The manna was on the ground. And now listen to me. Let me see if I can make this real for you. 2 million people. And the scripture says that an omer was to be gathered for every one of those 2 million people every day. An omer of that bread is equal to about 6 pints, I am told. So 2 million times 6 pints equals 12 million pints per day. Now, how much is 12 million pints of manna? Most of us don't have any way to measure that in our finite minds. Let me give you an illustration. Listen up. It would take 10 trains having 30 cars and each car carrying 15 tons for one single day supply to make sure everybody got what they needed to eat. It grew on trees. Over 1 million tons of manna were gathered annually by the Israelites during that 40-year sojourn. Where'd it come from? Let me hear you say this with me out loud. It's good for us to say this out loud. Let's say out loud, God did it. God did it. Amen. That's how it happened. The answer wasn't available from man. The second thing you learn about how to negotiate your way through the wilderness is that the help you need in the wilderness is not attainable without your cooperation. Now, it is true that God did it. And it is true that what we need from God is a divine intervention in our wilderness experience. But it is also true that God wants us to be involved in the process. God delivered the manna to the ground, but the people who were in the family of God had to make a choice, either to stoop down and pick it up and eat it or walk on it. You couldn't get nourishment from manna on the ground. You had to take it and eat it so that its worth could value your soul, your body. And so it is with what God wants to do in the life of this people and in our life. God is wanting to do a miracle in your life, but he does not come uninvited. He will not force his way upon you. There was not one single Israelite who was forced to eat the manna. They voluntarily, willingly went out and collected it, and they made the application of God's miracle to their own life. I cannot help but wonder if God did intervene in our culture, if we are so insensitive to God, if we would really even see what was going on. Would we see God at work if he were at work? Would we understand that he had intervened, that a miracle was happening, so we could do the part we need to do? I can tell you for sure that when you walk through the wilderness, the help you need is not available from man, but it is not attainable without your cooperation. In fact, they had to cooperate in a very specific way, didn't they? Verse 4 says that every day they had to go out and gather their food. And interesting thing is, some of them didn't listen carefully when Moses explained this. Moses said, you have to go get what you need for the day, then you have to use what you have for that day, and it can't be carried over into the next day. And if you look down at verse 19, you'll see what happened. And Moses said, let no one leave any of this manna until morning. Notwithstanding, they did not heed Moses, and some of them left part of it until the morning, and it bred worms, and it stank. Boy, the Bible is specific, isn't it? And Moses was angry with them. So they gathered it every morning, every man according to his need. And when the sun became hot, it melted. And the interesting thing is, now watch this. You want to know how miraculous was God's intervention? The Old Testament Sabbath laws were still in place. And so every Friday they would go out and they would collect enough manna for Friday and enough manna for Saturday. And though every other day any manna that was kept over for 24 hours went sour, on that particular day, the extra manna that was gathered for Saturday for the Sabbath was kept intact in all of its nourishment value. And then on Sunday, they started the day-by-day gathering again. God did it. Say it again. God did it. I'd need to stop just long enough to tell you that whatever you think the meaning of the manna is, and I'm going to tell you what it means in just a minute, one of the applications is certainly to our own spiritual life, isn't it? I think maybe what God would have me to say to you here right now is that if you think you can come to church on Sunday and get all the manna you need for the week and live off of it from Sunday to Sunday, which some of you do, you're going to have some stinking manna about Wednesday. I'm not being facetious when I say that. What happens to people who just gorge themselves with information and fill up their notebooks and get all the stuff they need to know about who God is and what He does, but then they don't use any of it? You see, the interesting thing about this story is everything they gathered in the morning, they had to eat during the day. Whatever they took, they had to take in. In essence, what the principle is this: we're not only to gather from God in the morning, but we're to apply it throughout the day and come back the next day for fresh manna to keep us going. God doesn't operate a reservoir. God's into relationships. And He wants this to be a daily thing where we walk with Him. And that leads me to the third principle, which is that the help you need in the wilderness doesn't come in large doses. Only comes in bite sizes, daily accomplishment. That's true in your relationship with the Lord. You can't live in your relationship with the Lord month to month. You can't live in your relationship with the Lord week to week. It's hour by hour. It's moment by moment. It's daily. We have to understand that when we are walking through the wilderness, we gather in the morning and we eat throughout the day, and we're back at the same place the next morning to gather again. Ralph Cushman wrote a poem that someone gave me the first year I was in the ministry, and it's in one of my first old preaching Bibles, attached to the inside cover. It says this: I met God in the morning when my day was at its best, and His presence came like sunshine with a glory in my breast. All day long His presence lingered, all day long He stayed with me, and we sailed in perfect calmness in a very troubled sea. Other ships were blown and battered. Other ships were sore distressed. But the winds that seemed to drive them brought both peace and rest. Then I thought of other mornings when keen remorse of mind, when I too had loosed the moorings with the presence left behind. So I think I know the secret learned from many a troubled way. You must seek Him in the morning if you want Him through the day. You got to gather your manna every morning. There's a fourth principle that I think is important that's not necessarily here in the 16th chapter of Exodus, but it is in the 11th chapter of Numbers. So take your Bibles and hold your place in Exodus 16 and turn over to Numbers chapter 11. When you want to get through the wilderness, what do you need to know? We have learned that when you're on your way through the wilderness, the help you need is not available from man. And number two, when you're on your way through the wilderness, the help you need is not attainable without your cooperation. And number three, the help you need in the wilderness is not accessible in large doses. And number four, the help you need in the wilderness is not appreciated by the average person, by other people. There's an interesting story in Numbers chapter 11 that illustrates this. Do you know who the mixed multitude were? Well, they were the mixed multitude. They were people who should never have been incorporated into the commonwealth of Israel. They were folks who got associated with the people of God along their way. But they were not purely God's people. Many of them were pagan, and through intermarriage and through kind of hanging on to the outskirts of the Jewish people, they joined in with God's people. But they were with them, but not of them. Do you understand what I mean? They were from other parts of the world, and they had kind of attached themselves to this traveling band of Israelites. And wherever you read about the mixed multitudes, you read about trouble. And in the 11th chapter of the book of Numbers, there's a very interesting sidelight to all of this, beginning at verse 4. Now watch this. Now the mixed multitude who were among the people of Israel yielded to intense craving, so the children of Israel also wept again and said, "Who will give us meat to eat? We remember the fish which we ate freely in Egypt, and the cucumbers and the melons and the leeks and the onions and the garlic, but now our whole being is dried up and there is nothing at all except this manna before our eyes." Now the manna was like coriander seed, and its color like the color of delium. And the people went about and gathered it and ground it on millstones or beat it in the mortar and cooked it in pans and made cakes of it. And its taste was like the taste of pastry prepared with oil. Now, I don't know a lot about this manna, but I do know this. And let me explain this to you. You know what the word manna means? The word manna is the Hebrew word. This is true. The Hebrew word for what is it? That is the truth. How many of you have had any manna lately? Let me see your hands. No, boy, you better not raise your hand, mister. She's watching you. But I just thought of this. When you don't know what it is and you're not really sure you want to know, you can give God gratitude for the manna that you have that day, because it's what is it, right? But this what is it that God gave them to eat every morning, according to Exodus chapter 16 and verse 31, when it was taken as God gave it, it tasted like honey in the mouth. But the mixed multitude weren't willing to take God at his word. And so they took what God gave in all of its purity and its simplicity. And the scripture says they beat it and they cooked it and they fried it and they made cakes out of it. And when they got done messing around with what God had given them, it tasted like a piece of crust with oil poured on top of it. Boy, doesn't take long to figure out what that's all about, does it? Can you grieve with me over what religion has done to the simplicity of Christ? It's no wonder people don't want religion. They've taken the Christ who was given to us in the beautiful, simple, honey-to-the-taste form, and they have so mutilated who Christ is that no wonder he doesn't taste good to the average churchgoer. But I want to tell you something. When you get back to who he really is, and you do what God tells you to do, and you follow his plan, taste and see that the Lord is good. You know, today, the media has painted all of us into the fundamentalist crazy corner. And let one of us stand up and speak about who God is and how we're committed to him and how we want to follow him. And all they want to do is paint us over here in this corner. They don't understand. When we had Oliver North here, I may have told some of you that we were afraid that we might have news people here who would interrupt our service. And we really prayed that God wouldn't let that happen. And I'm here to tell you, there was no news person that got in this building. But there were three reporters that came that Sunday, and they were on campus. And some of the guys that work for us out in the parking lot told me this. They had heard that there were going to be three demonstrators on our campus that day because of what Oliver North had said a few days before that in one of his news conferences. They came on this campus that Sunday. We had 5,000 people here. And they were looking all over this campus trying to find those three demonstrators. And one of our men went up to him and said, "There are 5,000 good people in that building or around that building over there. Why don't you go talk to some of them?" They said, "That's not what our assignment is. They sent us out here to find those three agitators and report on it and get it on the news." And that's where it is today. You know, the people that want to do right, the people that want to follow God and follow Christ, the average person's going to understand it. And the media does everything it can to paint us into some extreme corner. And let's just not forget the simplicity of Jesus Christ. Now, I told you I was going to tell you what the manna means. And I want you to turn in your Bibles to John chapter 6. On one occasion, this very story was brought up in the presence of Jesus, and Jesus tells us what it means. Verse 28. And they said to him, "What shall we do that we may work the works of God?" And Jesus answered and said to them, "This is the work of God, that you believe in him whom he sent." Therefore they said to him, "What sign will you perform then, that we may see it and believe you? What work will you do? Our fathers ate the manna in the desert, as it is written, 'He gave them bread from heaven to eat.'" And Jesus said to them, "Most assuredly, I say to you, Moses did not give you the bread from heaven, but my Father gives you the true bread from heaven. For the bread of God is he who comes down from heaven and gives life to the world." Then they said to him, "Lord, give us this bread always." And Jesus said to them, "I am the bread of life. He who comes to me shall never hunger, and he who believes in me shall never thirst." All right, class, who is our manna? He is Jesus. How do you get through the wilderness? You get through the wilderness with Jesus, don't you? And I want to tell you something. There's not a day that I read the paper that I don't thank God I know Jesus. I wouldn't know what to do. I wouldn't know how to lead my family. I surely wouldn't have a clue what to do in this church, in this crazy mess we're in right now, if I didn't know my manna from heaven was Jesus Christ. And he is sufficient. And he will always be sufficient. And no matter what happens in the ups and downs of our culture, everybody will have their own pet formula of what we have to do. But I just want to be simple enough to take Jesus as he is, not to change it, not to try to dress it up, but just say, "Folks, what you need in this wilderness, what you need is you need Jesus. He is the manna come down from God." Have you tried him? Have you tasted? Have you trusted?
5: Amen. You see, we can know all of these things. We can read the stories, the Bible, the illustrations, and believe them. But until we appropriate them to our own lives, they're not going to help us. You can't get better in the wilderness by just learning that you can get better in the wilderness. You have to trust God. You have to do what he says. You have to follow his instruction. And when you do that, you find out he is always enough. He's enough for every situation if we'll just trust him. And that's the message of Exodus chapter 16. We still have several more messages of encouragement from the series called Making Sense of It All. And I just want to remind you again, there's a study guide for this series, and there's a CD package for this series. 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That's our website. Go there. You'll find all the information that you need. And don't forget to join us tomorrow as we continue and conclude this week together.
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Heard on over 30 stations, including WXRI Winston-Salem, WODY Fieldale, WTTX Appomattox, WTJY Ashboro, W272B in Sanford, WRFE Chesterfield, WJYJ Hickory, W261AP Kings Mountain, WTCF HD2 Wardensville, WKNV Fairlawn Blacksburg, WRAA Luray, WKGM Smithville Hampton Roads, WKDI Denton, WDAV HD3 Davidson, WCFM Narrows, WLXN Lexington. 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

Lee Park Worship there, if that isn't love. Hey, it's Josh with you on Joy FM. Up next is Paid in Full with Watt Victory. My little boy Eben loves tractors and he loves lawnmowers. And so every once in a while when I'm completely finished mowing and the blades are off, I'll let him climb up on my lap and I'll let him drive, so to speak, as we go slowly back to the garage. And he will just grip that steering wheel with both hands. And in his mind, he's the one doing the driving. And he'll even push where he thinks the horn should be, you know, and I'll make the meep meep sound. And he thinks it's the funniest thing. And again, though, he thinks he's the one doing the driving. And when we finally get to the garage, he thinks he's the one who got us there. What he doesn't realize is that my hands are on the wheel the whole time, guiding it. And I think that's kind of a picture of our lives in a way. Sometimes we are tempted to look at results and think, look what I accomplished. But every victory we have was because the Lord has been guiding us all along. It's never look what I did.

0: the closer we get to heaven, the more we should reflect its character. Here's the essence of the principle again. 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

That was Kim Hopper with Joy Unspeakable. Hey, I'm Josh with you on Joy FM, and I got behind one of the most unique trucks on my way to work this morning. It was an old Chevrolet pickup, but on the tailgate, you know where it says Chevrolet, somebody had creatively reworked the letters. What they did was they painted over Chevrolet, and then they took some white paint, and they made it so instead it read Christ. In other words, they used their tailgate as a way to witness. And I thought, you know, that's pretty clever. That truck is going to be seen by hundreds, maybe even thousands of people today. And every single one of them is going to take a second look, like I did. And for at least a few of them, it's probably going to start a conversation about Jesus. Again, a man using something as simple as his tailgate to start a conversation about Christ. Sharing our faith doesn't have to be complicated, does it? Sometimes it's simply finding a way to point people to Jesus. I mean, after all, when he's changed your life, there's always something worth talking about, isn't there? Here's the sisters with Everything You Need Is in the Blood on Joy FM.

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That was Selah with Wonderful, Merciful Savior. Hey, I'm Josh with you on Joy FM. Up next, Karen Peck and New River with God Gives Good Answers. You know, we don't always get the answer we were hoping for, do we? But God always gives the answer that's best. I think you and I can testify that is true today, friend. Here's Karen Peck and New River on Joy FM.

0: 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Do you feed yourself on the Word of God regularly? Hello, I'm Chuck Swindoll. Or, be honest now, do you wait for someone else to do the study and then pre-digest Scripture for you? Now, I'm a big fan of good teaching, don't get me wrong here. But if all your spiritual food is something served up by someone else, well, perhaps it would be fair to still refer to you as a baby believer. You see, babies don't prepare their own food. They don't search it out. They don't dig in and then serve it up. They sit and they wait to be spoon-fed. Don't let that be said of you, okay?
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The Gaither Vocal Band, I Believe in a Hill Called Mount Calvary. Hey, I'm Josh with you on Joya Film. Up next, a Southern Gospel classic, Through the Fire, but a new take on it. Now, the original was released to radio in February 2000, and it went on to spend 3 consecutive months at number 1 on the singing news chart. But what's so special is that this song has had such staying power. God has used this song so much over the years that now, all these years later, Jason Crabb has re-recorded the song with his daughter Ashley. It's a beautiful passing of the torch from one generation of the Crabb family to the next. Here's Jason Crabb with his daughter Ashley, Through the Fire, on Joya Film. So many times-

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greater vision, sow the good seed. Hey, I'm Josh with you on Joya Film. Up next, this family actually sang at my church last night. Did a fantastic job. What a blessing they were. Always love seeing families serve the Lord together, and this one is especially talented. Here's the Rogers family with He's Still God on Joya Film. Many

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Hey, I'm Josh with you on Joy FM. What an afternoon as well it's been so far. 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

That was Gold City. Get up, get ready. Hey, I'm Josh with you on Joy FM. I love that song. You could almost set your morning alarm clock to that, you know? But anyway, up next, here is his song with That's When God Steps In. Now, I don't like throwing around phrases like favorite of all time, but I'm just going to be real with you. I think this song has one of my favorite Southern gospel phrases of all time. And that's when it says, when I'm down to nothing, he's up to something. What an encouraging reminder that just because you can't see God working doesn't mean he's not. If today feels impossible, friend, just you wait until God steps in. Here's his song on Joy FM.

Nahum 1:7. The Lord is good, a stronghold in the day of trouble, and he knows those who trust in him. Joy FM.

Hey, I'm Josh with you on Joy FM. If I had to pick a song that tells my testimony, this next one would probably be it. Now, I was saved at a young age, so I don't have what you might call, I guess, a big dramatic testimony or what have you, but even as a boy, I needed a savior as much as anyone else. The Bible says in Isaiah 64:6 that our righteousness is as filthy rags. Now, that's not God putting us down, okay? That's not God putting us down. It's simply telling the truth that compared to the perfect Savior, me, even at my best, could not measure up. And that's why salvation is such an incredible miracle. Here's Brian Free and Assurance, the greatest of all miracles on Joy FM.

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John here with you on Joy FM. 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

Your verse of joy today comes from 1 Timothy chapter 6, verse 12. 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I'm John. 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

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I'm John, and I'm playing you the very best in Southern Gospel. Coming up, the Wisnants, the Dunaways. How about some Joseph Habedank, but right now, the Oak Ridge Boys. Jesus is coming soon, right here on Joy FM.

0: This is Max MacLean. In response to God's great salvation, how then should we live? Listen to the Bible from 2 Timothy 2. Flee the evil desires of youth and pursue righteousness, faith, love, and peace, along with those who call on the Lord out of a pure heart. Don't have anything to do with foolish and stupid arguments, because you know they produce quarrels. And the Lord's servant must not quarrel. Instead, he must be kind to everyone, able to teach, not resentful. Those who oppose him, he must gently instruct, in the hope that God will grant them repentance, leading them to a knowledge of the truth, and that they will come to their senses and escape from the trap of the devil. From 2 Timothy 2, listen to the Bible. It's great for the soul.
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John here with you on Joy FM, and I'm so thankful for Gary of Lynchburg, Virginia. You see, Gary is an ongoing monthly supporter of this Joy FM ministry, and he really helps make things go. And I just want to say thank you, because not only is Gary doing this for Lynchburg, Virginia, he's doing it for your area as well. Thank you, Gary, so much for all you do for your community and for helping share the gospel of Jesus Christ around the world.

0: Imagine this. You're standing in front of your home, or at least what's left of it. A tornado ripped through. Everything's gone.
1: You're in shock. You have no idea where to begin. Everything you've worked so hard for is gone. You don't even have something as simple as a toothbrush.
0: 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It's simple. A 5-gallon bucket filled with the things that you need to make it through the first few days.
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0: 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It was that someone cared.
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Well, hi, friend. John here with you on Joy FM. And today we expect to find things on our front porch with all of the ordering we do online. Packages just seem to arrive. But then there are some things on our front porch that we don't expect. On mine, well, it's spiders, it's flying bugs, and a lot of beetles, brown beetles, black beetles, even a giant rhinoceros beetle. I also have a bird that I'll tell you about later. But I want to know what kind of crazy things you find on your front porch unexpected. Let me know at 888-985-6936.

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3: Psalm 30 begins with the words, "I will extol you, O Lord." Verse 1 reads like this, "I will extol you, O Lord, for you have drawn me up and have not let my foes rejoice over me."
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3: Extol isn't a word we use much anymore. It means to lift up or to praise highly. David lifts the name of God high because God lifted him from the depths. God has rescued him from some circumstance that was near death. He healed him from an illness that had him with one foot in the grave. That's what Sheol and the pit refer to, the place of the dead. David was on the brink of death, and God lifted him out. So now he will lift God up in praise. God saves, he rescues, he heals, he restores, he lifts from the darkest pits. That phrase, "drawn me up," describes lifting a bucket from a well, from the pitch black and the muck to the light of day and of hope. This is how God worked for David. It is how he worked repeatedly for Israel throughout the Old Testament. And it is how he works for you and me, because he is an unchanging God, constant in his goodness. God saves circumstantially, rescuing us from suffering, illness, and danger. Not always this side of heaven, but more often than we even recognize. Just consider all the awful things that haven't happened to you. He preserves our lives. And God saves ultimately, eternally, through Jesus, the truest, deepest fulfillment of this psalm and all the others. He lifts us out of life's dark places, and he lifts us into the bright hope of eternal life with Christ.
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Well, good afternoon, friend. John here with you on Joy FM. Most days, well, they're wonderfully ordinary. We find ourselves doing day-to-day tasks like running errands, fixing dinner, maybe even doing laundry. But you know what? We can be thankful in those moments because maybe we're in a house that is well air-conditioned as we're doing those chores, or maybe we have a washer and dryer to do that laundry, or we have a friend to run the errands with, or a call on a telephone that brightens our day as we're out running those errands. Whatever it is, we can always find a reason to thank God.

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2: 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The Lord your God in your midst, the Mighty One, will save. He will rejoice over you with gladness. He will quiet you with His love. He will rejoice over you with singing. 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

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I'm John, and I'm playing you the very best in Southern Gospel. Coming up, the Kingdom Heirs, Guy Penrod, Gaither Vocal Band, but right now, the Taylors. God, Do It Again, right here on Joy FM.

0: The next time you fear the future, rejoice in the Lord's sovereignty. Rejoice in what He has accomplished. Rejoice that He is able to do what you cannot do. This is Max Lucado. Fill your mind with thoughts of God. He is the Creator who is blessed forever, Romans 1:25. He is the same yesterday, today, and forever, Hebrews 13:8. His years will never end, Psalm 102:27. He is King, Supreme Ruler, Absolute Monarch, and Overlord of all history. An arch of His eyebrow and a million angels will pivot and salute. Every throne is a footstool to His. Every crown is papier-mâché next to His. He consults no advisors. He needs no Congress. He reports to no one. He is in charge. Sovereignty gives the saint the inside track to peace. Others see the problem of the world and wring their hands. We see the problems of the world and bend our knees. This is Max Lucado.
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Good afternoon. John here with you on Joy FM. And Joel and Donna, well, they are from Cramerton, North Carolina. You know what? They are ongoing monthly supporters of this ministry. They're keeping it strong in Cramerton, but they are also keeping it strong in your community as well. So Joel, Donna, let me just say thank you so very much for being a part of this Joy FM family, for bringing Joy FM into Cramerton, and for sharing the gospel of Jesus Christ around the world.

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Heard on over 30 stations, including WXRI Winston-Salem, WODY Fieldale, WTTX Appomattox, WTJY Ashboro, W272B in Sanford, WRFE Chesterfield, WJYJ Hickory, W261AP Kings Mountain, WTCF HD2 Wardensville, WKNV Fairlawn Blacksburg, WRAA Luray, WKGM Smithville Hampton Roads, WKDI Denton, WDAV HD3 Davidson, WCFM Narrows, WLXN Lexington. 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

Hi, friend. John here with you on Joy FM. You know, sometimes the sweetest reminders from God show up in the most unexpected places. My youngest son, Micah, he's 18 years old now. He's 6'5 and about 250 pounds, a true gentle giant. And lately, he's become completely fascinated with two baby birds that hatched in a nest on our front porch. Whenever we open the door, that mama bird, well, she takes off. And Micah immediately starts wondering if she'll come back. My wife told me that he has even been climbing a ladder each day just to check on those little birds to make sure they're doing okay. As a dad, I can't help but smile. There's something beautiful about seeing strength paired with compassion. It reminds me of what Jesus said in Matthew chapter 10, verse 29, that not even a sparrow falls to the ground apart from the Father's care. If God is mindful of even the smallest birds, imagine how deeply He cares for you. And maybe one of the clearest signs that He's at work in our hearts is when we begin to care more deeply for the people and even the little creatures He's placed around us. Praise God for gentle hearts.

0: 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And here's the good news. 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

Your verse of joy today comes from 1 Timothy chapter 6, verse 12. It reads, "Fight the good fight of faith. Take hold of the eternal life to which you were called, and for which you made the good confession in the presence of many witnesses." I'm John. 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

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Coming up, Gordon Moat, Gold City, Brian Freeing Assurance, but right now, the Cragans, Wasted Words, right here on Joy FM.

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John here with you on Joy FM, and that growth only happens because of support from listeners like you. And today I'd like to thank Victoria from St. Louis, Missouri for her ongoing support. 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From all of us here at Joy FM, Victoria, let me be the first to say thank you.

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Good evening, John here with you on Joy FM, and I've got some great news. God has never abandoned you. He's never left you, and you are not alone. Your Heavenly Father knows every hair on your head, and He loves you. If you need to talk to Him today, go to Him in prayer. Run to Him right now and just share your heart. God loves you.

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John here with you on Joy FM, and it is a thankful Thursday, and I want to know, what are you thankful for today? 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

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I'm John, and I'm playing the very best in Southern Gospel. Coming up, the Wisnitz, Joseph Habedank, Lefevre Quartet. But right now, the Kingsmen, When the Old Story Was New, right here on Joy FM.

0: One time Henry Ford was in Ireland, saw an orphanage, and was so impressed that he wrote a check to them for £2,000. The papers got it and said by mistake that he gave £20,000. The head of the orphanage apologized and said that he would correct it the next day. And Ford said, "Don't do that." And Ford wrote out a check for another £18,000, but with a provision. They put a plaque on the door of the new building, and it should read, "I was a stranger, and he took me in." No, he didn't. It was God providing. He does that in funny ways sometimes. I'm Steve Brown. You think about that. Share what you just heard with a friend. Go to youthinkaboutthat.com.
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John here with you on Joy FM. And that's about all for me tonight. But before I go, let me leave you with this. You may be feeling scared tonight. You may feel alone. Or you may feel that your prayers are yet to be answered. I want you to know that God's faithfulness has not changed. So pray and trust Him with what you can't control and thank Him for what you can. God's faithfulness hasn't changed. May the Lord bless you and keep you until we meet again. Good night.

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0: Blaise Pascal, the brilliant French mathematician, once wrote a letter in which he said, "I have made this letter longer than usual because I lack the time to make it shorter." In other words, he expressed something that many of us have learned from experience. It's harder to be brief than it is to be verbose. Think how brief God was when inspiring the Bible. In other words, think how long the Bible could have been. But God tells us just what we need to know. For example, trust in the Lord with all your heart and believe on the Lord Jesus Christ and you will be saved. This is David Jeremiah encouraging you to get on the road to new life. Discover God's all-important words on Route 66.
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